Qualified man, just a highly qualified man, a real professional pride man.

Patricia Barber singing and playing piano with Neil Alger on guitar. That's one called The Fire. And before that, Giacomo Gates. Giacomo Gates and the Blues Are Out of Town from his latest album, Luminosity.

0: Sometimes you even struggle to hear him when he's just speaking to a small crowd of us reporters. And here is how he put it after the game.
1: I'm a different type of person on the pitch. Of course, maybe you don't really see my emotions, but if you score a goal like this, I mean, I think also you guys saw my emotions. And so it's a great feeling and, of course, a very proud moment for me.
0: Yes, you can hear how quiet he is there. He was born in Germany. His mom is German. His dad was in the American Armed Forces. He's American. And so Malik is just one of these dual nationals that the U.S., of course, is very happy to have on the team right now. Because when you can score a shorthanded goal like that, Michelle, there is nothing that takes the wind out of the sails faster for an opponent in a game like that.
2: Okay, but this red card, right?
0: Yes. It is a big deal. Yeah, unfortunately, it's a big deal because Balogun has become a huge centerpiece of this team. In the World Cup so far, he has played in 3 games. He had 3 goals, which is already tied for the second most all-time by any American man in a single World Cup. He's not the type of guy who picks up a lot of yellow and red cards. This is his first ever red card for the national team. So sitting out is going to be a big deal. Here is his teammate Christian Pulisic after the game.
3: It's just disappointing. Like, I understand it's, you know, a dangerous act in a way, but like, if he's just trying to put his foot on the ground, it wasn't high on his leg. It's just so unfortunate.
0: You can just like really hear the disappointment in his voice. I mean, Pulisic is exactly the guy, by the way, who benefits from Balogun being on the field because Balogun is good. It takes away some of the pressure from Pulisic, who's long been the biggest star of the U.S. men's national team. Now, the opponent next week, Belgium, will get to focus more of that attention on Christian Pulisic.
2: So for people who don't know the game that well yet, that means that Balogun is out for the next match, which is against Belgium. So what else are we going to see there?
0: Yeah, you know, it's hard to know. The U.S. certainly has a chance even without Balogun. And a win, Michelle, would bring the Americans to the quarterfinals, which would match the deepest run they've ever had in a modern World Cup.
2: That is. And here's Becky Sullivan. Becky, thank you.
0: You're welcome.
4: 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I'm Josh Hakala. Thanks so much for joining me. Prediction markets, where people bet on just about anything, are big business. And Meta CEO Mark Zuckerberg wants in on the action.
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4: It's the first Friday with former state lawmaker Rebecca Warren and Michigan League of Conservation Voters President and CEO Lisa Wozniak as your host. 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That's the Friday morning at 7:49 and 9:49 here on WEMU. Taking a look at the weather right now, we've got mostly sunny skies, temperatures around the mid-70s, creeping up into the upper 70s. We're going to have a high of 96 today with a heat value as high as 107.
2: Morning, I'm Michelle Martin. An unusually colored seal turned up at a California beach last week. It was purple. Observers at Año Nuevo State Park had questions. Was it sick? Did it eat too many purple sea urchins, splash around in grape juice? Seal experts on staff came up with an answer. The seal had been napping on a patch of red algae that dyed its skin. It should wash off and the seal goes back in the water. Until then, the beach has its very own prince. It's Morning Edition.
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0: You know the music, you know it's Thursday, so that can only mean one thing here at WEMU. It's time for Cinema Chat, your regular feature here on 89.1 WEMU, and it is kind of the mark of a new era. I am Matt Hobson. Now that David Fair has retired, I will be taking his hosting duties for today and pretty much for the interim at this point. But one thing is still remaining. Nick Aldering from Archie Arts is here to give us all the movie news. Nick, welcome for a new dawn era of Cinema Chat.
1: Thank you so much, Matt. It is an honor to be here, to be part of this new era.
0: Yes, but one thing we are certainly honored of, we got to congratulate Dave and Russ. They did a great final send-off for Cinema Chat last week. You probably saw the picture. Russ commemorated the moment with a tie-dye shirt for his Grateful Dead, and they also had the Darth Vader helmet, and they made it through in one piece on just that one picture alone. But
1: it was a delightful conversation.
0: It was, you know, looking back when they had to talk about, you know, how do you guys got through 9/11, how they got through the pandemic, and so many important moments in American history that the movies can certainly play a part in that. They were such a great team.
1: We
0: will certainly honor their legacy.
1: Yes, absolutely.
0: Yes, indeed. So congratulations to them, Dave. We hope you are enjoying Russ. You and Russ are both enjoying your retirement. Down to business, and there is one big movie coming out for all the kiddies. If they already had their Toy Story 5 fix, now they got this coming up.
1: It's Minions and Monsters, now playing in multiplexes. It opened last night. This is the rambunctious, ridiculous, and totally true story of how the Minions conquered Hollywood, became movie stars, lost everything, unleashed monsters onto the world, and then band together to try and save the planet from the mayhem they had just created. And so this is, of course, part of the Minions franchise, or part of the Despicable Me franchise.
0: It's the Minions franchise, let's face it. They were the stars of the show. That's why they got their own movies, movies of their own.
1: And this one features a voice cast of Allison Janney, Christoph Waltz, Jeff Bridges, Jesse Eisenberg, and many more.
0: Yeah, many more. I heard one of those many more people is some guy named George Lucas. Yeah. He actually makes a cameo in this movie. Spoiler alert, but that is the big news out of this.
1: Yeah, really curious what that's all about, but
0: Well, it's a Hollywood feature, so he's probably like, he's like, you know, maybe I'll pitch these guys a movie. See if he's like, hey, you want to be a next Star Wars? They'll be like, whatever they say.
1: On a different front, there's a film opening this tomorrow at the Michigan called Camp, and this is a micro-budget feature from up-and-comer Avalon Fast. It's about haunted by the guilt of two devastating childhood tragedies. Emily is sent to a camp for troubled youth, where working as a counselor offers her a chance at healing. Embraced by other counselors, she begins to imagine a future free from the burden from the burden she's carried for years, but a mysterious voice from surrounding woods keeps calling her home, threatening to unravel her newfound peace.
0: Why are camps so scary?
1: Yeah, it's a summer camp film, and there's also some witchcraft involved in this one. So,
0: No guys with hockey masks or anything
1: I don't think it's quite a horror film, but you know, it's kind of following along with
0: a little more psychological to it.
1: I get it.
0: And here's something interesting. Usually, directors wait about a year, maybe a decade or two, to release a new version of the movie. But this guy, he just couldn't wait. Yeah. He only waited 2 weeks.
1: Yeah, striking while the iron is hot for sure. There's a new edition of Backrooms that opens this Friday at the Michigan. This is the film that has made waves in the cinema landscape, and now this new edition this weekend includes 15 minutes of new theatrically exclusive post-credit bonus footage from director Kane Parsons, who's only 20 years old. But the plot, a strange doorway appears in the basement of a furniture showroom, and this is adapted from the viral online sensation starring Renate Runciv and Chiwetel Ejiofor.
0: Gotta give credit if you're only 20 years old and you already got a big hit, and it's like, okay, here's my director's cut. And
1: yeah, that's right.
0: And Girls then, Like Girls, what's this all about?
1: Yeah, this opens this Friday at the State, and we're showing it for just 1 week only. And this is based on writer-director Hayley Kiyoko's hit single and best-selling novel of the same name, and featuring all new music from Kiyoko. Girls Like Girls is a heart.

0: us. They did a great final send off for Cinema Chat last week. You probably saw the picture. Russ commemorated the moment with a tie-dye shirt for his Grateful Dead, and they also had the Darth Vader helmet. And they made it through in one piece on just that one picture alone. But
1: it was a delightful conversation.
0: It was. Yeah, you know, looking back when they had to talk about, you know, how do you guys got through 9/11, how they got through the pandemic, and so many important moments in American history that the movies can certainly play a part in that. They were such a great team. We will certainly honor their legacy.
2: Yes, absolutely.
0: Yes, indeed. Mm-hmm. So congratulations to them, Dave. Mm-hmm. We hope you are enjoying Russ. You and Russ are both enjoying your retirement. Yeah. Down to business, and there is one big movie coming out for all the kiddies. If you already had their Toy Story 5 fix, now they got this coming up.
2: It's Minions and Monsters, now playing in multiplexes. It opened last night. This is the rambunctious, ridiculous, and totally true story of how the Minions conquered Hollywood, became movie stars, lost everything, unleashed monsters onto the world, and then band together to try and save the planet from the mayhem they had just created. And so this is, of course, part of the Minions franchise, or part of the Despicable Me franchise.
0: It's the Minions franchise, let's face it. They were the stars of the show. That's why they got their own movies, movies of their own.
2: And this one features a voice cast of Allison Janney, Christoph Waltz, Jeff Bridges, Jesse Eisenberg, and many more.
0: Yeah, many more. I heard one of those many more people is some guy named George Lucas. Yeah. He actually makes a cameo in this movie. Spoiler alert, but that is the big news out of this.
2: Yeah, really curious what that's all about. But
0: well, it's a Hollywood feature, so he's probably like, you know, maybe I'll pitch these guys a movie. See if he's like, hey, you want to be in next Star Wars? They'll be like, whatever they say.
2: On a different front, there's a film opening this tomorrow at the Michigan called Camp. And this is a micro budget feature from up and comer Avalon Fast. It's about haunted by the guilt of two devastating childhood tragedies. Emily is sent to a camp for troubled youth, where working as a counselor offers her a chance at healing. Embraced by other counselors, she begins to imagine a future free from the burden from the burden she's carried for years. But a mysterious voice from surrounding woods keeps calling her home, threatening to unravel her newfound peace.
0: Why are camps so scary?
2: Yeah, it's a summer camp film, and there's also some witchcraft involved in this one. So
0: No guys with hockey masks or anything like that running around.
2: Okay. I don't think it's quite a horror film, but you know, it's kind of following along with
0: a little more psychological to it.
2: I get it.
0: And here's something interesting. Usually directors wait about a year, maybe a decade or two, to release a new version of the movie, but this guy, he just couldn't wait. Yeah. He only waited 2 weeks.
2: Yeah, striking while the iron is hot, for sure. There's a new edition of Backrooms that opens this Friday at the Michigan. This is the film that has, you know, made waves in the cinema landscape, and now this new edition this weekend includes 15 minutes of new theatrically exclusive post-credit bonus footage from director Kane Parsons, who's only 20 years old. But the plot, a strange doorway appears in the basement of a furniture showroom, and this is adapted from the viral online sensation starring Renate Runciv and Chiwetel Ejiofor.
0: Gotta give credit, for, you know, only 20 years old, and you already got a big hit, and it's like, okay, here's my director's cut. And
2: yeah, that's right. Yeah.
0: And Girls Like Girls, what's this all about?
2: Yeah, this opens this Friday at the State, and we're showing it for just 1 week only. And this is based on writer-director Hayley Kiyoko's hit single and best-selling novel of the same name, and featuring all new music from Kiyoko. Girls Like Girls is a heartfelt coming-of-age story set over the course of one summer-drenched summer, where new girl in town, Coley, falls in love for the first time while learning to accept herself along the way.
0: Yeah, on top of that, you have another real heartfelt story, a real story of resilience playing at the State this weekend.
2: Yeah, that's right.
0: Mm-hmm. Could you fill this in on this one?
2: So then we have Jackass Best and Last, also opening this Friday at the State. It's been in multiplexes for about a week or so, but we have some room, so we're fitting it in. The latest of this franchise, watching guys hurt themselves.
0: Yes, and they've been doing it for 20 years. I mean, I've watched these guys. I'm like, you know, how are these guys still doing
2: it? It's impressive that they're all still standing.
0: Yeah, pretty much. Or standing in a metaphorical sense, I suppose. Yeah. Yes, this is Cinema Chat on 89.1 WEMU. I'm Matt Hopson, and your new interim host here with Nick Alderink, and we have to say happy birthday to a comedy legend this week.
2: That's right. Mel Brooks turned 100 years old last
0: Sunday. And
2: he's
0: still kicking.
2: It's
0: amazing, man. This guy blows me away.
2: Yeah, and so we're having a short a retrospective of his work for the next couple months with Blazing Saddles on tonight at 7 o'clock. In order to ruin a western town and steal their land, a corrupt politician appoints a black sheriff who promptly becomes the most formidable adversary from writer director Mel Brooks. Brooks, of course, who he co-wrote this film with Richard Pryor, and stars Cleavon Little, Gene Wilder, Harvey Korman, Madeline Kahn, Slim Pickens, and Mel

I love that. West Coast Blues, Wes Montgomery, providing the composition and arrangements from the album Movin' West, Wes Montgomery. I'm Tony Mowat. Welcome. It's a Thursday. A lot of good music for you. Up next is vibraphonist Dick Sudhalter.